0: have any doubts in my mind because I'm the best in the world. Even though a lot of you don't like to hear it, it's fact. I'm the best. You know what I mean? Sometimes I don't want to believe in myself, but it's the truth. I'm the best. And I'm just convinced, you know what I mean? These fellas, how dare them challenge me with their somewhat primitive skills? They're just as good as dead.
1: Big Mac 11, back of the 7 on some ball shit. I put that prison in on my wrist and I got frostbite. Stack it like Pringles, you want a single.
2: Ô Márcio Jorge, que programa é esse?
3: É um amigo meu.
4: Hulk, até bates mal.

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I know you gon' miss me, for we've been together like Nike Airs and crisp tees. Estats with polo fleeces, purple label shit with the logo secret. Give me a couple years, shit, I might just sneak in a couple words and like.

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You may encounter many defeats, but you must not be defeated. That in fact, may be necessary to

0: Being that we live in a motherfucking strife life.
1: You don't have another day, right?
0: It's only right.
1: It puts you on to what happens, son.

0: impressive.
1: Yes.
0: The corridor itself, yeah, it's impressive.
1: Yeah, but then adding this,
0: yeah. And it works with the spatial characteristics of sound,
1: yeah,
0: so well.
1: Yeah, yeah, yeah.
0: It reminds a little bit about the solo show last year.
1: Yeah.
0: Just because they worked also with the spatial design of the sound, like 40 parts. It's really close, but you can work around the different origins of the sound. And it was when you came here to and saw this corridor, you two thought of that piece here. How was the process to
2: not immediately
0: occupy this immense space?
2: I mean, it was one of the challenges that I set myself. How to occupy the space? It would be great to have one singular thing that could occupy the entire thing, and eventually that project came to mind. Yeah.
0: These mourners are from where?
2: From 15 different cultures.
0: Okay.
2: From China, from Ecuador, from the north of Greece, from Albania, Azerbaijan, various places from around the world. This project began as a performance, which was staged live with actual mourners who actually performed it in a kind of choreographed environment, and then it morphed into a sound installation.
0: Mm-hmm.
2: Yeah.
0: Thank you.
3: Let's go up.
2: Great.

0: this, or should we go up here first?
1: Go up here first.
2: Stealing the final touches.
1: Thank you for calling it final.
2: Still sending the horn.
1: Oh, you know how to find the word,
2: right? It's like this, yeah. I understand.
3: Who put that sign up?
4: Maybe we should post for a message. Yeah,
5: okay.
4: Do you see it?
5: Yes.
2: I'll use one of us the
0: project is called Desert Turned to Glass. And it's a phenomenon when an object falls extremely violently and very, very quickly, it can turn sand into glass. And there are apparently instances in the Sahara. So that explains the title. But this is based on an event in the 19th century in Canada where a meteor fell on an indigenous community in Western Canada, and the local people worshipped this object. They gave it all kinds of names, like the object from the sky, the object from God, and it became a place of veneration. And in Canadian law, and I guess in international law, when an object falls from the sky on your property, it belongs to you. So it is suspended because it hasn't had impact with the world. So the suggestion here in this story is that it doesn't belong to anybody, because what actually happened in that story in Canada is that the Methodist missionaries who were working near the indigenous community removed the stone because they thought, oh, people worship it so much, if I remove it and take it to the church, maybe they'll follow me to the church and we'll convert them, you know? So it was a big loss for the community, and then it was, of course, taken up by various museums in Canada, and now, recently, there's been an effort to repatriate the meteorite to, because this is a replica of an actual meteorite, it's a smaller scale, to repatriate the meteorite to the original community where it first landed, with its own purpose-built facility made by a very well-known indigenous architect, Cardinal. And I always forget the first name, Douglas Cardinal, who I think built a beautiful museum in Washington, if I'm not mistaken. So it's 2 tons of volcanic sand, and then this object, which of course is floating because of a series of magnets underneath. But it's quite difficult to install. Took many, many, many attempts to get it right. Now we have a member of staff who's quite good at it. And so we need to ensure that it's floating every day. And I love the setting for it, in this soaring white space with views of the outside.
1: So this is a project by Peso van Erlichshausen, architect from Chile. Mm-hmm. And it consists of 2 series. So there's this series in color, and then these in black and white. They're 100 mm-hmm. drawings of vernacular architecture, like this.
6: Okay.
1: And they will be here, kind of this walls of black and white images. And the series called Vernacular, and this series is called Proto, which is a kind of first architecture. So vernacular can be seen as first architecture, but it's even more archaic, where there's almost no form. There's just one suggestion of a door and nothing else. Mm-hmm. And for me, it really fits in this idea of creating, let's say, showing architecture that's almost not architecture anymore, mm-hmm. or not yet, depending on how you want to see it. And so there's this almost like a project of meditation, making those shakes every time, and every time with one or two or three openings and nothing else. And they're all unique, but it's not about them being unique. It's about this kind of the series and the kind of multitude that's created, which is important for
3: the
1: them.
3: Combination, yeah.
1: And they have a very particular idea about architecture. They call it articulated air. Mm-hmm. And so for them, it's really like almost, it's kind of minimal. Mm-hmm. Here's something that's still under construction. They're starting now. It's important for me. It's about anarchism and planning, which is a super small subject, you could say. It's kind of, if not the most important part of the history of architecture and urbanism, but I think it's extremely interesting. And it starts with a text by Peter Kropotkin from the 1880s, where he argued for the creation of the industrial village of the future, where there was a balance between agriculture and industry, and it's inspired a number of designers throughout the 20th century to design something where the city disappears and this kind of smaller community, mm-hmm, based on anarchist principles would emerge. So it's basically this diagram here with mm-hmm, Kropotkin at the start, then it's Bruno Taut, Okitovic, Miga, Hilbersheimer, Gutkind, and Turner, and Pat Crook that we're showing here.
3: And in here,
1: So because nothing has been built of this, it's basically documentation,
3: okay,
1: of what they wrote about, mm-hmm, this anarchist city of the community of the future. And because we didn't have a lot of material, we made wallpapers based on those designs. So this is Bruno Taut, which is the kind of, you see this kind of communities around the center, which is repeated here all the time. There was a more schematic version of Leibniz Megan. Yeah, in the middle with the large one, that's the Russian de-urbanism, which was the total dissolution of cities so that everyone was living kind of independently. Hilbersheim, over there we have Gutkind, and then Pat Crook, and at the far end is John Turner, who took the full consequences of this anarchist planning by de-schooling himself. He was trained as an architect, but he started to help people with building for themselves without designing anything anymore.
3: Okay.
1: And well, I'm an historian, so for me this was kind of a super interesting project. And creating also this link with this anarchist principle of mutual aid, which was kind of promoted by Peter Kropotkin, so I thought it was nice to have it back here in historical context as well.
4: So I can do it in Portuguese, English,
3: Força.
4: Então, como falávamos na conferência de imprensa, o Vasco Araújo é um dos nomes da lista de artistas. 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
6: Are you positive enough?
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5: Are you patient enough to be receptive?
6: Are you willing to change to be more open?
5: Are you optimistic enough to be willing to help and change?
6: Are you willing to be supportive?
5: Are you free?
6: Are you willing to change to be free?
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6: Are you positive enough to be free to change?
5: Are you confident enough to be free to help?
6: Are you patient enough to intend to change and help?
5: Are you willing to be free to help and change?
6: Are you free enough to be confident and supportive?
5: Are you happy?
6: Are you free to be happy?
5: Are you patient enough to be happy?
6: Are you open to being happy and free in life?
5: Are you willing to change to be happy?
6: Are you willing to think happily?
5: Are you happy enough?
6: Are you happy enough to be free?
5: Are you receptive?
7: Mas pode tirar essas colmaquinhas, se
8: Na volta de
7: vários extremamente circular, numa das máquinas é uma criança que faz as perguntas, na mais pequena, portanto, a este lado, sim.
6: Are you patient?
8: Muito bem.
9: Are you with little switches, no, John? They are almost the same, but they're actually very different
5: questions.
9: Sometimes just by swapping, like, a little bit some words, they have completely different questions, although they look very similar.
6: Are you with that?
7: O trabalho que vamos ver agora é um artista que também mora, ele é sueco, o Christian Andersen, mas ele também mora em Coimbra, é um dos espaços de vida e de trabalho dele, e a proposta faz-se de duas esculturas que ocupam duas capelas. 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
7: 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And this idea of having the artist as time, as creator, quase o artista, quase como um ser meio demiúrgico, é do nosso interesse, diria. 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And I don't know, Hans, inside, outside, and tell us where.
11: So this is a project by a California artist, a guy based in Los Angeles called Mungo Thompson, who has done a whole series of films on Time Life, which is a magazine in the United States in the 60s and 70s that basically super illustrated in every imaginable way on various subjects. And on this subject, we're dealing with, in many ways, the kind of foundational moment of art instruction, which is the model in the studio. So these are books of naked models for study and for anatomy and for lessons. And he animates the various pages of hundreds and hundreds of these books with a book scanner. And he positions one figure, usually in a large sequence of multiple figures, so that the figure can be can generate movement, and you can get 360-degree views of it. It's a fascinating kind of formal exercise, but also I think quite beautifully philosophical. Especially in this particular instance, all these people who have basically undressed for the study of other artists, and it comes from like 30 or 40 years ago, you know, a gift of this kind of keeps resonating with people who are, you know, he's making another use of it. Yeah, very interesting. And he commissions contemporary composers to make a soundtrack to accompany the work. So we're going to have a quick look.
1: I'm going to say goodbye here. You know, my
10: Thank you. Thank you very much.
1: Thank you.
10: Thank you.
1: Good luck with making something out of this. Because I think
10: it's an experience.
1: You have 2 hours of
10: yes
1: recording now. Huh?
10: Yes. It's an experience.
1: Yeah.
10: We have programs that are very experimental.
1: Oh, nice. That's great. That's great. Yeah. All right. See you soon.
10: See you soon.
11: See you.

0: Welcome back, my dear children, to the one and only Lost Potential! A narration back from the depths of hell itself. Please give it up for the one and only Free Wizard.
1: Hello, kids. I'm more than delighted to be presenting to you here tonight our second play, titled
2: The Mocking Stones,
1: where we find our poor tattered cat, still cold, withered and heartless, whispering to himself for yet another sleepless night.
3: The autumn moon comes with haste and yawns through the night. She haunts in my dreams of the humming of the dead. I pop corks and caps to collapse without a fight, but a whisper from a corpse comes to spoon me in my bed. Crawl, crawl, come close, come caress, come masseuse me and pally with the dead like a moosey. Sleep sound, I should spoon a person more suited and fill him with stars till we're both sky high. A flick for a flip phone to call a fine dame, but the kitten's tail flops like it's made of rose Luffy. It's hard to stay straight with a man's plate of whispers and sights of a sun become as rare as a smile. Gomma gomma now hard and I put some fine gums underneath the grave moon of my finest feline as a thousand thoughts crawl from my head. I whisper in a voice like a wind.

0: I'm not crazy, you guys are crazy. 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
1: You said
0: I'm not. 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I set sail to sleep, sand, send my soul to Zealand. 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Got my whiskers in a twist, so I went to see if the alley cats a comfort for my pillow couldn't give. And when I rise, met a stranger's eyes so sublime that you wouldn't give the same. Had you into a sieve, we were sat in the ring by a fire in the bin, singing songs between sips of warm lager in a tin. We sang songs of madness about how we'd hijack a ship filled with chins, so we fuck straight to Mars. 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I headed back home, left for hatters to vent madness. 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View of the moon hung above my head. The whispers of the dead had simmered down to a hum. I waited for sleep's lips to come kiss my neck as I sang a little song to sink myself into sleep.

tail flops like it's made of words, Luffy. 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

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Muscle that was forged up in the center of Mother Earth. Utterly formless, pours out from the gutters and bubbles and sputters into a solid and moves quick. Teeth sharp like collar.

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1: Ice cold.
0: Freeze, I got a feeling to bite and those spikes. Break it down, break it down, break it down.
1: Go
0: down, down, down, down, down. Up. Falling is the same as jumping is the same as waiting for the fall that you all say is coming. You know that you gotta make a call. And if you're saying something other than it's time to end it, all of you are playing silly games like there is nothing there to follow. Wallow in the shadow, water where the dying always crawls. And returning to the earth without a comfortable wall inside a womb. My mother is again, she doesn't care. There's father bodies lying on the shore. And I beg anyone to fall if there is anyone to see the water with animals falling up. And then they'll let the feet defeat on pieces of the wall. Whatever's left of all the people wants to give up on the rock. Cause that'll be a lovely treat to everybody that's involved. Lay it down, lay it down, lay it down,
1: lay it down.
0: Keep it down, keep it down, keep it down,
1: keep it down.
0: Break it down, break it down, break it down.
1: Go
0: down, down, down, down, down.
1: Raise up.
0: Something is underneath. The weight's off. Birds in the trees don't sing. As if the mountain peaks will break off. Storms overseas forming. It's on the way. Maybe get day off. Call it a reborning. And any living thing that can stave off. Surely we'll be mourning.

Please hang up and try your call again. Please hang up. This is a recording.